0: Is that the only scars in heaven? Or on the hands that hold you now?
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1: I've read the words in red.

I'll sing my testimony.

Praise the Lord. 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Enter His courts with thanksgiving and praise. God is good all the time. I firmly believe it. We're continuing on a multi-part series on the seven churches in Revelation. I don't know how many of them we're going to get through. I know I mentioned at one point, I think that the Church of Philadelphia was the only one to do right. There was a few others that did as well. We're going into Revelation chapter 2, and we're going into the Church of Ephesus. Revelation chapter 2, starting at verse 1 in the New King James Version. I want to be obedient to God. I do. I do. That's one of my consistent prayers the last couple of decades is, Lord, I want to do what is right. Show me what is right. Help me to do what is right. I want to be obedient. I want to reap the rewards of that obedience. We live in a sinful, broken world. I cannot change a world around me. I can change how I react to it. I can change whether when someone is nasty to me and bites my head off, whether I'm going to verbally fight back, whether I'm just going to forgive them and walk away, okay, which is easiest, you know, if you can escape the situation. Because people, when they're ticked off and they're giving you an earful, I, you know, if they have a viable thing to say and they can say it calmly and it's a critique, I'm good. But if you're going to play nasty,

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WAPN 91.5 FM, Holly Hill, and WAPB 91.7 FM, Madison.

this morning, and I'm looking for some rainmakers. Are there any rainmakers in the room? I said, are there any rainmakers on this stage? I dare you to get your neighbor by the head and say, hey, neighbor. So you can just stand there if you want to. But I'm a rainmaker. I gotta give God praise. I'm a rainmaker. I dare all the rainmakers. Open up your mouth and praise him right now. I said dance if you want to dance. Leap if you want to leap.

0: Welcome to God's Love with missionary evangelist John J. Asylum. Join us for the next few minutes for teaching of God's Word and experience His loving touch and anointing. Now, here's John J. Asylum.
1: Beloved, I greet you in the name of the Lord Jesus Christ, the name which is above every name. Thank you for joining us today as we conclude this message. Intimacy offers preservation and protection from God. Actually, God's intimacy preserves us and protects us with the heart of zeal. I'll go through that message and finish it today. But before that, I would like to invite you to come and join us on our 12th anniversary celebration of the completion of the Global Prayer Center, 37th anniversary of our ministry since we began in 1989. We are celebrating both anniversaries on Friday, the 25th of September at 7 o'clock at the Global Prayer Center. Many leaders and many out-of-towners as well as in-towners will be there to offer up Thanksgiving along with us. We don't want to miss you. We want to invite you to come and join us. Let's have a celebration of Thanksgiving to God for allowing us to go this long by the grace of God, especially after my cardiac arrest last year. And God spared my life and God raised me up for such a time as this. And I want to thank you because you prayed for me. Like to see you personally and thank you joining us. So come and join us on Friday, 25th of September at 7 o'clock at the Global Prayer Center. We are located at 701 Bill France Boulevard, Daytona Beach, Florida, 32114, 1 mile north of the racetrack across from Kaiser University. Come and join us. We'd love to see you. God's intimacy preserves and protects us, and God sent His messenger, Jesus, His only begotten Son, to choose us, to adapt us into His family. In fact, we are the Father's gift, according to John chapter 17, 24. Father, I desire that they also whom You have entrusted to Me as Your gift to Me, maybe with Me where I am. Jesus prays like that to the Father in John chapter 17. He also mentions that it is the Father's will that He should not lose anything that the Father has given Him. I have come down from heaven not to do My own will, but the will of Him who sent Me. This is the will of the Father who sent Me, that of all that He has given Me, I should lose nothing, but should raise it up in the last day. And Jesus did just that. He fulfilled the decree of the Father by protecting us. And He prays again in John 17, 12. Listen to this. While I was with them in the world, I kept them in Your name. Those whom You have given Me, I have kept. And none of them is lost or destroyed, except the son of perdition, destruction, that the scripture might be fulfilled. Jesus did not lose anyone that He chose, except Judas Iscariot, who stepped out on his own. So Jesus never loses anything. He comes to save us, and then He keeps that which He saves. How did He do that? By offering His own life. Greater love has no man than this, than to lay down one's life for his friends. John 15, 13. Jesus is the good shepherd. I am the good shepherd. The good shepherd gives his life for the sheep. John 10, 11. So Jesus offered Himself as a grain of wheat that He refers to in John 12, 24, that falls into the ground and dies, to bring forth much fruit. I am one of the fruits of Jesus, of His sacrifice. So what do I do, knowing fully well that Jesus not only saves me, but also keeps me. What I do is giving myself totally in the hands of Jesus. Jesus not only saves, but keeps that which he saves. His heavenly Father gifted him with the sons of God who would receive him and come to the Father through him. I am one of many who have chosen Jesus as the way, the truth, and the life. And Jesus brought me to the Father. The Father has additionally given me the gift of the Holy Spirit who dwells in me and glorifies Jesus in me. So I firmly realize that Jesus lost himself to save me and to preserve me. So what do? I am determined not to lose anything my Heavenly Father has gifted me, which is my Jesus, my salvation, and all that my Father has placed in my hands, following the example of Jesus. And you know what? The only way I can save and secure all that I am gifted with is by committing all that I have into the hands of Jesus. Apostle Paul did just that. He says in 2 Timothy chapter 1, verses 11 and 12, I was appointed a preacher, an apostle, and a teacher of the Gentiles. For this reason, I also suffer these things. Nevertheless, I am not ashamed, for I know whom I have believed, and I'm persuaded that he is able to keep that which I have committed to him until that day. So Paul is a smart man, knowing fully well that Jesus not only saves but keeps that which he saves, gives himself completely, his calling, and all of himself into the hands of Jesus, knowing fully well that he will keep him until the last day, until the judgment day, or until the doomsday, or until the day of the Lord, however you call it. As long as we are in the hands of Jesus, we don't need to worry about anything. The wars and the rumors of wars, earthquakes, famines, and all those kinds of things, they're all going to happen before Jesus is returned. But know fully well that once you are in the hand of Jesus, no one can pluck you out. And no one can take you away from the love of Christ as well. Paul writes about that. Who shall separate us from the love of Christ? Shall tribulation, or distress, or persecution, or famine, or nakedness, or peril, or sword? As it is written, for your sake we are killed all the day long. We are accounted as sheep for the slaughter. Yet in all these things we are more than conquerors through him who loved us. For I am persuaded that neither death nor life, nor angels, nor principalities, nor powers, nor things present, nor things to come, nor height, nor depth, nor any other created thing shall be able to separate us from the love of God which is in Christ Jesus our Lord. Romans chapter 8, verses 35 through 39. Nothing shall separate us from the love of Christ. No one can pluck us out of the hands of Jesus. Jesus himself mentions that in John chapter 10, verses 27 through 30. My sheep hear my voice, and I know them. They follow me, and I give unto them eternal life, and they shall never perish. Neither shall any man pluck them out of my hand. My Father, which gave them to me, is greater than all. And no man is able to pluck them out of my Father's hand. I and my Father are one. What a powerful revelation this is. Jesus and the Father are one. And we are in Jesus' hand. We are in the Father's hand. And no one can pluck us out from the hand of Jesus, from the hand of the Father, because we are one with God. That should secure us forever. The love of God protects us, preserves us. What has been given to us by God, it actually preserves and protects what has been given to us by God, including ourselves. The church is God's gift to Jesus. Jesus is the church's gift from the Father. Intimacy with God honors, respects, and loves God. Intimacy with God keeps us bound as one with Jesus, as Jesus is one with the Father. Know this, we are preserved forever. Let there be no fear in you. We sing a song, I'm no longer a slave to fear because I'm a child of God. Fear cannot have domination in you or dominion over you. Frustration should not have dominion over you. Yes, we are being challenged from things from time to time, but through it all, God is with us. He never fails us, nor will He ever forsake us. We are secured in His hands. Rest easy, rest well. And if you are battling a sickness and disease in the hospital, I pray that God visits you and heals you and raises you from the sick bed in the name of Jesus. I know what I'm talking about. I was in the hospital for 31 days after a cardiac arrest, and God raised me up to the amazement of the doctors. The doctors called me a miracle. Until this day, I was less than 1% chance of survival. But God was in the remaining 99.5% to give me life and life more abundantly. So I pray for you in the name which is above every name, in the name of Jesus. Be well from sickness, from disease, and also be restored from bankruptcies, restored financially, restored emotionally, spiritually. And I pray for the lost ones who've gone away from home, come home in the name of Jesus. If you've gone away from your Father's house, come back to Him because He's crying out for you. Let us know that we are secured in the hand of Jesus, and let's give ourselves completely to Him. In Jesus' name, amen and amen.
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